0: Pavane for a Dead Princess by Ravel. Jean Martineau led that performance by the Chicago Symphony Orchestra. Up next, Finnish conductor Klaus Mäkelä joins us for a Brazilian-inspired piece by Darius Milhaud. And later, The Right That Inspired a Riot. Stay with us.
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1: Hello, and welcome to Concert Hall Classics on Classical KUCO. I'm your host, Kirk Timmons, and thanks for joining me today. In this three-hour edition of Concert Hall Classics, I'm offering a program of rarely performed choral music of three Baroque composers, including The Resurrection and Ascension of Christ by Telemann, The Resurrection and Ascension of Jesus by C.P.E. Bach, and two cantatas for Ascension Day by J.S. Bach. Three seldom played Baroque choral works, beautifully performed. I hope you enjoy this program.

At the age of 78, Georg Philipp Telemann wrote his resurrection oratorio for Hamburg entitled Die Auferstehung und Himmelfahrt Jesu, The Resurrection and Ascension of Jesus, Telemann Werke Verzeichnis 6, which depicts the events from the resurrection to the ascension. In it, he was able to draw on the full experience of his long composing career. The libretto, by Carl Wilhelm Rammler, Telemann's preferred librettist in his old age, is divided into 7 sections and alternates between recitatives and arias. The work details the events surrounding Jesus' resurrection, his appearances to the disciples, and his subsequent ascension into heaven. This work was considered by some of his colleagues to be his swan song, but Telemann went on to write several important works before his death. We hear now soloists, the Rheinische Kantorei, Das kleine Konzert, performing on period instruments, conducted by Hermann Mach, in music of Telemann, The Resurrection and Ascension of Christ.

0: Recorded in St. Peter Kirche in Neuss, Germany in September 1999, we've heard Georg Philipp Telemann's Der Auferstehung und Himmelfahrt Jesu, The Resurrection and Ascension of Jesus, Telemann Werke Wechselachsen 6, performed by soloists, the Rheinische Kantorei, Das Kleine Konzert, performing on period instruments, conducted by Hermann Box. This is Concert Hall Classics. I'm Kurt Timmons, and a special thank you to all of the listeners who contribute to Classical KUCO. 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
1: I'm Kurt Timmons, and you are listening to Concert Hall Classics. Well known mainly for his keyboard works and performance treatises, Carl Philipp Emanuel Bach also composed several oratorios during his career as a composer. These oratorios fall into the category of the late 18th century German lyric oratorio, where the story is assumed to be known to the listener and the drama is expressed through unnamed, idealized personages. Die Auferstehung und Himmelfahrt Jesu, the resurrection and ascension of Jesus, is set to a text by Carl Wilhelm Rammler on the subject of the resurrection and ascension of Jesus Christ. I'm offering an Hyperion recording of this extraordinary work, as performed by soloists, La Petite Band on period instruments, all led by Sigiswald Kaiken.

0: Recorded for Hyperion Records in June 2002, we've heard Carl Philipp Emanuel Bach's oratorio Die Auferstehung und Himmelfahrt Jesu, The Resurrection and Ascension of Jesus, as performed by soloists, La Petite Band on period instruments, led by Sigisval Kaiken. I'm Kurt Timmons, and coming up next on Concert Hall Classics, two cantatas of J.S. Bach. Please stay tuned.
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1: Welcome back to Concert Hall Classics. I'm Kurt Timmons. I'm concluding this program with two cantatas of Johann Sebastian Bach, composed for Eastertide. Wahrlich, wahrlich, ich sage euch, truly, truly, I say to you, BWV 86, was composed in Leipzig for the fifth Sunday after Easter and first performed on May 14, 1724. Bach structured the cantata in six movements, a gospel quotation in the beginning, chorales as movements 3 and 6, and other recitatives and arias. He scored it for three vocal soloists, a four-part choir, and a Baroque instrumental ensemble of two oboes d'amore, strings, and continuo. Following BWV 86, we will hear Bisher habt ihr nichts gebeten in meinen Namen, until now you have asked for nothing in my name, BWV 87, composed in Leipzig for the fifth Sunday after Easter, and first performed on 6th of May, 1725. The cantata is in seven movements and is scored for three vocal soloists, alto, tenor, and bass, a four-part choir, only for the closing chorale, two oboes, two oboes da caccia, two violins, viola, and basso continuo. The Bach ensemble is conducted by Helmut Rehling.

0: Recorded for Hensler Classics in 1980, the Bach Ensemble was conducted by Helmut Rilling in two cantatas composed by Johann Sebastian Bach for the fifth Sunday after Easter. Wirklich, wirklich, ich sage euch, truly, truly, I say to you, BWV 86, and Bisher habt ihr nicht gebeten in meinen Namen. Until now, you have asked for nothing in my name, BWV 87. I'm Kurt Timmons, and I enjoyed offering this program of choral music for Eastertide. More great music coming up in the next special edition of Concert Hall Classics. 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Until next time, I'm Kurt Timmons, and thank you for joining me for Concert Hall Classics on Classical KUCO, and have a pleasant rest of your day.
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Richard Hickox conducting A Song Before Sunrise by Frederick Delius. My pleasure to be with you. Later on, some music from Haydn and by a composer greatly admired by Haydn. But right now we have Sir John Barbarolli conducting the London Sinfonia in the String Serenade by Sir Edward Elgar.

0: Sir John Barbarolli leading the strings of the London Sinfonia in the String Serenade by Sir Edward Elgar.
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Now we turn to music of Joseph Haydn, music by a composer greatly admired by Haydn in a bit, but here's the Vienna Piano Trio and a Trio in D by Joseph Haydn.

Joseph Haydn, a master of the symphony and string quartet and piano trio forms. Heard there the Vienna Piano Trio and a Trio in D by Haydn. Haydn was once asked who the greatest composers of the day were besides himself, and he mentioned Mozart, of course. He also mentioned our next composer, whose name is Joseph Martin Krauss. He was German-born, but based in Sweden, and was an exact contemporary of Mozart, almost to the day, really, born just a few months after Mozart and died just a few months after Mozart. Wrote a number of symphonies, and here is one of them, which is sometimes known as the Violin Obbligato Symphony because of the important violin part. Swedish Chamber Orchestra, Petter Sundqvist, the conductor, and the symphony by Joseph Martin Krauss.

That performance by the Swedish Chamber Orchestra, Petter Sundqvist, the conductor. They recorded all of the symphonies by the German-born Swedish composer,

Native Americans and African Americans. Here is one of his, what he called, 24 Negro Melodies, Didn't My Lord Deliver Daniel, of course, based on the famous spiritual. It's a performance by the Neve Trio.

0: very recognizable spiritual arranged there by Samuel Coleridge Taylor. Didn't my Lord deliver Daniel? In that arrangement for piano trio, we heard the Neve Trio.
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1: Before we hear some music inspired by Hollywood, but by a Spanish composer, let's listen to music by one of Hollywood's greatest composers. He's not from Hollywood, rather from Vienna. And his name is Erich Wolfgang Korngold. We think of Captain Blood. We think of the Seahawk, Juarez. Well, we could go on and on with all the great movies for which he wrote music. But this is actually not film score. This is music written for a play, a Shakespearean play called Much Ado About Nothing. This is the garden scene arranged for violin and piano with Renaud Capuçon violin and Jérôme Duclos piano.

That music composed for a Schönbrunn Palace in Vienna production of Shakespeare's Much Ado About Nothing by Erich Wolfgang Korngold. Carlos Surinac is the composer of this music. We have a couple of Spanish pieces to hear. I'm Peter Van de Graaff, by the way. From 1956 comes Hollywood Carnival by Carlos Surinac, and here is the Bronx Arts Ensemble.

That is called Hollywood Carnival, or Sketches in Cartoon. Carlos Cerenac's music, Spanish composer, 1956 composition for chamber ensemble, and that was the Bronx Arts Ensemble. Which brings us to another Spanish composer earlier than Carlos Cerenac. His name is Isaac Albéniz. He was a great pianist, late 19th into the early 20th century, and he wrote a lot of music inspired by his native Spain, including four different books of pieces, which are called Iberia. Some of these pieces were orchestrated by a conductor and teacher and composer named Enrique Arbós, but a few of them that were not orchestrated by Arbós were orchestrated by Carlos Cerenac, including a couple in this set two, or book two, of Iberia. We're going to hear that set now with the Cincinnati Symphony, conducted by Jesús López Cobos.

0: Originally piano music by Isaac Albéniz, orchestrated by Enrique Arbós and Carlos Surinac. Book 2 of Iberia with the Cincinnati Symphony, conducted by Jesús López Cobos.
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Now to a contemporary of Mozart who was born in Guadeloupe, the island in the Caribbean. His mother was a slave. His father was a slave owner. He came to Paris very successfully as a violinist. His name is Chevalier de Saint-Georges, and here's his Concerto in G.

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He went by both names. This by French Baroque composer Jean-Joseph Mouret.

0: Philharmonia Virtuosi and Richard Kapp with the famous Rondo by French Baroque composer Jean-Joseph Mouret.
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1: Here is Samuel Coleridge Taylor's arrangement of the spiritual Deep River.

James Oasi playing the double bass, that arrangement of Deep River by Samuel Coleridge Taylor. Hope you'll stay with me. I'm Peter Van de Graaff. The seventh and last symphony of Jean Sibelius up ahead. Here is the Nonette by Samuel Coleridge Taylor.

Several friends getting together there to play that music by Samuel Coleridge Taylor, the late 19th, early 20th century African English composer. And that was a nonet, a work for nine instruments, a wind, strings, piano. A nonet in F minor by Samuel Coleridge Taylor.

This is music that was written over a period of 10 years, and in this work, Sibelius was taking a very new direction in his symphonies. He wrote 7 symphonies, as we all know, those who love the music of Sibelius. But did he really? He actually wrote an eighth, or at least thoroughly sketched an eighth, and then destroyed it. But then he went the rest of his life, three decades, without writing another symphony. So this is the Symphony No. 7, the last by Sibelius, Robert Spano, and the Atlanta Symphony.

Robert Spano conducting the Atlanta Symphony in music by Jean Sibelius, his seventh and last symphony. The only symphony in a single movement. We see that Sibelius with this work was taking a very different direction from the other of his symphonies. But that was the end of his symphonic compositions. Here is some music by a contemporary of Sibelius named Dmitri Shostakovich, as Vera Gornostayeva performs one of the Preludes, Opus 34.

0: Vera Kornostayeva performing the Prelude Opus 34 No. 7 by Dmitri Shostakovich.
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1: This is Peter Van de Graaff with you. One of the greatest teachers of composers in England was an Irish-born composer, Sir Charles Villiers Stanford. We have a bit of music by him and then by two of his noted pupils before we turn to a famous work by Camille Saint-Saëns. First, this is one of the Festal Communion Service motets, Gloria in Excelsis. It is by Stanford, and the Westminster Abbey Choir sings it.

Gloria in Excelsis, Glory to God in the Highest, by Sir Charles Villiers Stanford, James O'Donnell with Westminster Abbey Choir. This is music by the African English composer Samuel Coleridge Taylor. He scored it for violin and piano. Coleridge Taylor was a pupil of Charles Villiers Stanford. Samuel Nebbiu is the violinist, Bethany Brooks the pianist. The Four African Dances.

Samuel Nebiu Violin, Bethany Brooks Piano, and Four African Dances by African English composer Samuel Coleridge Taylor. Coleridge Taylor, a pupil of Stanford, Charles Villiers Stanford, as was this composer, Gordon Jacob. And we hear Music for a Festival with the Locke Brass Consort, conducted by James Stobart.

0: Locke Brass Consort and James Stobart conducting Music for a Festival by Gordon Jacob.
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Here is some very, very famous music now by Camille Saint-Saëns, written for just a little house entertainment. And Saint-Saëns thought very little of the piece, but it is recognized as one of his most favorite and often performed compositions, The Carnival of the Animals. Here it is with the Pittsburgh Symphony, conducted by André Previn.

A zoological fantasy for orchestra, chamber orchestra originally, The Carnival of the Animals by Camille Saint-Saëns. That was a performance by the Pittsburgh Symphony Orchestra, and André Previn was at the podium. Just a bit more by that very prolific French composer Camille Saint-Saëns. He wrote a number of songs, and here is one of them, Le Vent dans la Plaine, The Wind in the Plains. François Leroux, baritone, Graham Johnson, piano.

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1: So happy to be here with you. I'm Peter Van de Graaff. An intermezzo could mean a lot of different things. Literally, it means partway between, intermezzo. It could be an early 18th century chamber opera, which was performed between the acts of the opera seria. It could be a brief piano work. It could be something that was played between the acts of an opera. It's an instrumental piece, in other words. We're going to hear it could also be just a symphonic or a chamber composition. We're going to hear a whole number of intermezzi. And one is by Brahms, one by Martinu, one by the Swedish composer Wilhelm Steinhammer. We have one right now from an opera by Giacomo Puccini called Suor Angelica, Sister Angelica. And it's performed here by the Berlin Philharmonic, directed by Herbert von Karajan.

the first of our intermezzi, intermezzos, things played between something. That one comes from the opera Suor Angelica, which is a one-act opera, so it's just played between scenes. It's by Giacomo Puccini, Berlin Philharmonic, and von Karajan. Intermezzos, a number of different kinds. We have one for piano here, for one of the late set, the Opus 117 collection of piano pieces by Johannes Brahms. Recording here by Vladimir Horowitz.

That was Vladimir Horowitz recording some music by Johannes Brahms from the Opus 117 collection of piano pieces, 1951 recording of the number 2. It's called an intermezzo. We're hearing a number of intermezzi. The next piece, intermezzo, was written in 1950 on a commission from the Louisville Orchestra, and it is not to be played between anything. It's just sort of an interlude, maybe in a concert or just to relax to it. It was recorded here, actually, by the Louisville Orchestra, who gave the world premiere performance just a couple of years before this recording was made. Robert Whitney is the conductor.

unmistakable sound of that Czech composer Bohuslav Martinů. That was 1950 music of his called Intermezzo, written for and recorded there by the Louisville Orchestra, directed by Robert Whitney. We're hearing lots of pieces called intermezzos, which, as we've been hearing, could mean just about anything. We've heard, all kinds of intermezzi. We have one now, which is a little piece for string quartet. It's by the Swedish composer Wilhelm Steinhammer, and it is performed here by members of the Uppsala Chamber Soloists.

0: And there we have a little intermezzo by Wilhelm Steinhammer for string quartet, played by members of the Uppsala Chamber Soloists.
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We hear now Jacqueline Dupré with the London Symphony Orchestra, conducted by Sir John Barbarolli, a very highly regarded recording of Sir Edward Elgar's Cello Concerto.

music by Sir Edward Elgar, written towards the end of his life, and recorded there by Jacqueline Dupré, cellist, and the London Symphony Orchestra, directed by Sir John Barbarolle. That is Elgar's Cello Concerto in E minor. Here's Jacqueline Dupré again, this time from 1962, and this is by François Couperin.

0: That's a piece by François Couperin from his United Tastes, Les Goûts Réunis. From 1724, we heard a prelude, and two cellists performing there, Jacqueline Dupré being one, and William Pleath being the other.
1: For the second consecutive time in history, the University of Central Oklahoma secures its place on the prestigious World... For the second consecutive time in history, the University of Central Oklahoma secures its place on the prestigious World University Rankings list, standing tall among the best colleges in the world.

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1: Well, some fun stuff ahead here. Some very famous music, some very little known music, but all of it ties together. We have Beethoven, we have Hummel. Tchaikovsky's String Serenade will be heard later on. Hummel was a man who followed Haydn as the composer for the Esterházy family. And so I thought we'd first hear some Haydn, albeit this is after he left the full-time employee of them. It's from his England period. It's called The Spirit's Song. Judith Nelson sings it.

Judith Nelson, soprano, Elaine Thornburg, fortepiano, and some late music by Joseph Haydn, 1795. He wrote that in England, and it was originally to an English text. It's called The Spirit's Song. I'm Peter Van Degraaff. I'm going to share with you here some music. Well, it's hard to say it's by this composer, but it's certainly arranged by him. Johann Nepomuk Hummel is his name. He followed Haydn as the court composer for the Esterházy family. This is a potpourri, and as the name implies, it's a little bit of this, a little bit of that. We'll hear tunes from Grétry and Boieldieu and Spontini, a Russian folk melody called Die Schöne Minka, and pay attention to that. We're going to hear some more on that later on. Beethoven's variations on that tune, something from Mozart's Don Giovanni, and even from King Theodore by Paisiello. Performance here by, it's for fortepiano and guitar, John Dowdall, guitar, Teresa Bogart, fortepiano.

That was a performance by fortepianist Teresa Bogard and guitarist John Dowdall, and a potpourri by Johann Nepomuk Hummel, based on themes by Spontini and Boieldieu and Grétry and Mozart and Paisiello, and a Russian folk melody called Beautiful Minka, Die Schöne Minka. Beethoven wrote a set of variations on that same theme, and here is that, played by Gregor Weichert.

0: Variations by Beethoven on a Russian folk song. That was played by Gregor Weichert.
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Russian music now. It's by Tchaikovsky, and he considered this one of his best compositions of all, the String Serenade. We're going to hear it performed now by the Netherlands Chamber Orchestra, led by David Zinman.

The Netherlands Chamber Orchestra, conducted by David Zinman, performed that music by Tchaikovsky, his Serenade for Strings in C. Written about the same time as the 1812 overture, which Tchaikovsky detested, and yet he thought this piece one of his very best. Our next piece, brief though it is, takes us to 1617. It's by Biagio Marini, and it is a corrente, a running dance, performed by the Clemensic Consort.

0: A little dance by Biagio Marini of 17th century Italy, a corrente, performed on period instruments by the Clemenchik consort.
1: The University of Central Oklahoma Bachelor of Arts in Strategic Communications is the only program in the state certified by the Public Relations Society of America, a mark of quality in the field of public relations education. 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
1: Stardate August 5th. NGC 6397 seems like a pretty ordinary globular star cluster. It's not especially big or bright, and nothing about its stars is going to strike anyone as odd. Yet it's been an important astronomical laboratory. Among other things, it's helped astronomers determine the age of the galaxy and the minimum weight of a star. NGC 6397 is in the constellation Eira, the Altar. It's below the tail of Scorpius, the Scorpion. That puts it so far south that it's visible only from the southernmost United States. Hubble Space Telescope has monitored the cluster for decades. It contains several hundred thousand stars packed into a ball only a few dozen light years across. The Milky Way contains about 150 of these clusters, which are the galaxy's oldest inhabitants. Over the decades, Hubble has monitored many of the cluster's stars. The observations helped astronomers lock down the minimum mass for an object to shine as a true star, about 8% the mass of the Sun. Another set of observations helped measure the cluster's distance, just 7,800 light years, one of the closest of all globulars. That number is important for determining the cluster's age, 13.4 billion years. That means that NGC 6397 and its home galaxy, the Milky Way, took shape when the universe was just 400 million years old. Today's program was made possible by Mercer Caverns in Calaveras County in California's historic gold country. More information at mercercaverns.net. I'm Billy Henry.
2: This is Peter Van de Graaff with you. One of the greatest teachers of composers in England was an Irish-born composer, Sir Charles Villiers Stanford. We have a bit of music by him and then by two of his noted pupils before we turn to a famous work by Camille Saint-Saëns. First, this is one of the Festal Communion Service motets, Gloria in Excelsis. It is by Stanford, and the Westminster Abbey Choir sings it.

Gloria in Excelsis, Glory to God in the Highest, by Sir Charles Villiers Stanford, James O'Donnell with Westminster Abbey Choir. This is music by the African English composer Samuel Coleridge Taylor. He scored it for violin and piano. Coleridge Taylor was a pupil of Charles Villiers Stanford. Samuel Nebbiu is the violinist, Bethany Brooks the pianist. The Four African Dances.

Samuel Nebiyu Violin, Bethany Brooks Piano, and Four African Dances by African English composer Samuel Coleridge Taylor. Coleridge Taylor, a pupil of Stanford, Charles Villiers Stanford, as was this composer, Gordon Jacob. And we hear Music for a Festival with the Locke Brass Consort, conducted by James Stobart.

Locke Brass Consort and James Stobart conducting Music for a Festival by Gordon Jacob. Here is some very, very famous music now by Camille Saint-Saëns, written for just a little house entertainment. And Saint-Saëns thought very little of the piece, but it is recognized as one of his most favorite and often performed compositions, The Carnival of the Animals. Here it is with the Pittsburgh Symphony, conducted by André Previn.

a zoological fantasy for orchestra, chamber orchestra originally, The Carnival of the Animals by Camille Saint-Saëns. That was a performance by the Pittsburgh Symphony Orchestra, and André Previn was at the podium. Just a bit more by that very prolific French composer Camille Saint-Saëns. He wrote a number of songs, and here is one of them, Le Vent dans la Plaine, The Wind in the Plains. François Leroux, baritone, Graham Johnson, piano.

0: composer of that music, Camille Saint-Saëns, once said, "I produce music the way an apple tree produces apples." Prolifically writing, and such wonderful music by Saint-Saëns. That song, The Wind in the Plain, was with François Leroux, baritone.
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0: They look like giant crows that sound deep and croaky.
1: No, his calls were more short and nasal. I even said to him, "What, you got a cold or something?" And that bird called back to me saying, "Uh-uh." I mean, the whole thing seems fishy to me.
0: Fishy is right, but not for the reason you think. In most of the U.S., the American crow is the only crow in town. That's the caw you're probably used to. But on the Atlantic coast, and parts of the Midwest too, the fish crow is a common city bird. The two species look the same, but the fish crow's nasal caw is unmistakable.
1: Huh? I had no idea there were two kinds of crows.
0: Actually, there are more than 30 species worldwide.
1: Okay, wise guy. I'll drop you a line if any of them come cawing.
0: Yep, another case closed. For Bird Noir, I'm Private Eye Michael Stein.
2: Good morning. It is so great to be back here with you. I am Paul Nesper here at Classical KUCO. Hope you're having a wonderful start to this Wednesday morning. We're approaching 2 after the hour. Looks like it is going to be another hot one as we are halfway through this first week of August. We're going to see temperatures climbing up into the low 100s. A couple of us might even get up into the mid 100s. And we're still not going to see a ton of wind out there. So if you do need to be out and about, certainly to make sure you are taking it easy. Looks like we might cool down just a little bit by the weekend with temperatures in the upper 90s. But we do appear to be in the thick of the heat dome. Well, as always, I appreciate you being here with me. Really excited for this list of music we've put together for you this morning. Later in this first hour, we're going to hear a work for horn and piano from Dukas. We'll hear a cello concerto from Leo. And we'll hear waltzes from Coleridge Taylor. But of course, we're going to kick things off in the 7 o'clock hour, as we always do, the music of TV and film. For that, today we go to Italian composer, known for both his classical as well as his TV and film scores, and that is going to be Nicola Piovani. He has over 130 film scores to his credit. Many are Italian language films, and some of those include A Leap in the Dark, Intervista, and The Voice of the Moon. We go to the year 1997, and I very much remember seeing this movie in theaters. We're going to be featuring a suite from the Life is Beautiful film score. It's going to be performed for us today by the London Philharmonic Orchestra, and they are under the direction of Dirk Bros here on Classical KUCO.

We started off the 7 o'clock hour, as we always do, with the music of TV and film. Today we went to Italian composer, known both for his classical as well as his TV and film scores, and that is Niccolò Piovani. We went to the year 1997 and heard a suite from the Life is Beautiful film score, performed for us today by the London Philharmonic Orchestra, and they were led by Dirk Bros here on Classical KUCO. I believe that was, Russell Crowe and Jennifer Connelly, but very much loved that movie, and I definitely remember enjoying that soundtrack as I watched that movie again often on repeat on DVD, back when we actually had physical media.

Our next selection comes to us from British composer and conductor of mixed race descent from the late Romantic era. Of course, that is going to be Samuel Coleridge Taylor. He was named after the poet Samuel Taylor Coleridge. He had many musicians on his mother's side of the family. He would go on to study at the Royal College of Music, starting at the age of 15. He initially studied violin, but would later switch to composition, studying with Charles Villiers Stanford. Edward Elgar was a mentor to him and would often give Coleridge Taylor many opportunities. He met with President Teddy Roosevelt in the year 1904 and was received at the White House during his first American tour. We're going to go just a few years before that to the year 1899 for Four Characteristic Waltzes, Opus 22. It's being performed for us today by RTE Concert Orchestra Dublin, and they are under the direction of Adrian Lieper here on Classical KUCO.

0: the music of British composer from the late Romantic era, Samuel Coleridge Taylor. We heard four characteristic waltzes, Opus 22, written in 1899, and was performed for us today by RTE Concert Orchestra Dublin, and they were led by Adrian Lieper here on Classical KUCO. Well, let's grab a quick look at our weather forecast for today and into our Thursday. Going to be another hot one today as well as tomorrow. We're going to see plenty of sun. Highs are going to get up into the low 100s. In fact, some of us might even get up into the mid 100s. We'll see winds out of the south-southwest 8 to 11 miles an hour. Things should stay clear tonight. Lows dip on down to around the 80-degree mark. And for Thursday, we should see mostly sunny and hot conditions. I should hover around the 100-degree mark. And we'll see winds out of the south-southwest around 9 miles an hour.
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0: Well, we are celebrating our first, I believe, of three birthdays today, although I think the last two come in the 9 o'clock hour. The first birthday today comes to us from Italian Baroque composer born on this date in 1694. That is going to be Leonardo Leo. He studied at the Conservatorio della Pietà de Turchini in Naples. He worked at the Royal Chapel in Naples and also taught at the conservatory. He was best known for his operas and stage works. Today we'll be featuring one of the numerous cello concerti he would write. This is the Cello Concerto No. 3 in D minor. We'll hear it performed for us today by Japanese cellist Hidemi Suzuki, along with the orchestra Van Wassenaar, and they are under the direction of Makoto Akatsu here on Classical KUCO.

Born on this date in 1694, that was the music of Italian Baroque composer Leonardo Leo. We heard the Cello Concerto No. 3 in D minor, likely written sometime in the early 1730s. Performed for us today by Japanese cellist Hidemi Suzuki, accompanied by Orchestra of Van Wassenaar, and they were led by Makoto Akatsu here on Classical KUCO.

Well, we are down to our final selection here in the 7 o'clock hour. And that work comes to us from French composer and music critic from the late Romantic and early modern eras. And that is going to be my fellow Paul, Paul Dukas. His mother was a pianist. He would start piano at the age of 5, but didn't show a ton of talent, at least not particularly until he started composing at the age of 14. He would enter the Paris Conservatory at the age of 16, where he would study with Dubois and Giraud. He was actually classmates with Debussy. He didn't take sides in the War of the Romantics. You know, you can look at many of his works as both progressive as well as conservative, and he has a modest compositional output. We're going to go to the year 1906, and we're going to feature the work Villanelle for Horn and Piano. It's going to be featuring American hornist Jennifer Monton and Russian pianist Anna Polonsky here on Classical KUCO.

The music of French composer of the late Romantic and early modern eras, Paul Dukas. We heard Villanelle for horn and piano, written in 1906, performed for us today by Jennifer Montone, American hornist, and Anna Polonsky, Russian pianist, here on Classical KUCO. Well, that is how we round out the 7 o'clock hour. As always, appreciate you being here with me on this Wednesday morning. Going to be a hot one today, so if you do need to be out and about, certainly make sure you are staying hydrated and as cool as possible. So we enter our second hour together. We're going to hear a saxophone and orchestra arrangement, originally by Piazzolla. We're going to hear festive music from Strauss. We're going to hear an overture from Prokofiev. We're going to hear a capriccio for piano and orchestra from Mendelssohn. It's going to be a very fun second hour, and I look forward to sharing these works and a little bit of information about them with you. We'll have all that coming your way after this brief break.

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1: A Day to Remember, August 5th, 1861. When the shooting began in April 1861, most observers believed the Civil War would be over in a matter of weeks. By that summer, it was apparent to everyone that it would go on for quite a while. Financing the war was a challenge. The U.S. government already carried a national debt of over $40 million, and capital needed to be raised quickly. Press already carried a national debt of over $40 million.

0: individual incomes over $800 annually, roughly comparable to $18,000 in today's money. But at the time, only about 3% of the people in the North made over $800 per year, so there was very little that could be collected. Enforcement was another matter. Because the bill had been rushed through a special session, Congress neglected to create a mechanism for actually collecting the taxes. The law was a failure and did not generate a single cent for the government and the war effort. It was overhauled the next year with a lower tax threshold and the establishment of an agency to manage it, the precursor to today's Internal Revenue Service. The tax was repealed in 1872, and no federal income tax existed until the passage of the 16th Amendment in 1913. But the Revenue Act of 1861 was the first attempt at an income tax in U.S. history. A Day to Remember is a production of KUCO at the University of Central Oklahoma. 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
1: Well, good morning. It is always just so great to be here with you. I am Paul Nesper here at Classical KUCO. Hope you're having a wonderful start to this Wednesday morning as we are halfway through this first week of August. Going to be another hot one today as we hit 3 after the hour. Looks like we're going to see temperatures in the low 100s. A few of us might even see high temperatures hit the mid 100s. Don't really have a ton of relief in sight. We've got predicted highs in the upper 90s for this weekend. I guess that's a bit of a reprieve, but early August in Oklahoma, just going to be hot. Well, just thanks for being here with me. We've got some wonderful music that's been curated for you. We're going to hear selections from Piazzolla, Strauss, and Prokofiev a little bit later in the hour. But we'll kick things here off in the 8 o'clock hour with a selection from German composer, conductor, and pianist from the early Romantic era with a prolific output of works. Of course, that's going to be Felix Mendelssohn. He was born into an artistic middle-class family that supported his gifts. He starts piano at the age of 6 and composing shortly thereafter. He was a child prodigy. He was a prolific composer from a young age, hitting his mature period by the age of 16. He helped found the Leipzig Conservatory in 1843, and he was a pivotal figure in the 19th century Bach revival. Go to the year 1832 today for his Capriccio Brilliant in B minor, opus 22, for piano and orchestra. It's being performed for us today by German pianist Lars Vogt, along with the Paris Chamber Orchestra, here on Classical KUCO.

kicking off the 8 o'clock hour with a little music from Felix Mendelssohn. We heard the Capriccio Brilliant in B minor, opus 22, for piano and orchestra, written in 1832. It was performed for us today by German pianist Lars Vogt, along with the Paris Chamber Orchestra, and they were led by the soloist Lars Vogt here on Classical KUCO.

Our next selection comes to us from Soviet Russian composer, conductor, and pianist from the modern era. And that's going to be Sergei Prokofiev. He would hear his mom playing piano as a child, and would write her a composition at the age of five. It was in the Lydian mode for those music theory buffs out there. He would write his first opera at the age of nine. He goes on to study at the St. Petersburg Conservatory. And he initially makes his name as a composer-pianist, later establishing himself as a well-respected conductor. He's best known for his orchestral and stage works. Today we feature a work from the year 1936, a work written upon returning to Moscow after fleeing in 1918. And that's going to be the Russian Overture, Opus 72. It's being performed for us today by the French National Radio and Television Orchestra. And they are under the direction of Jean Martignon here on Classical KUCO.

the music of Soviet Russian composer of the modern era, Sergei Prokofiev. We went to the year 1936 for a work he wrote upon his arrival returning to Moscow. That is the Russian Overture, Opus 72. Performed for us today by the French National Radio and Television Orchestra, and they were led by Jean Martignon here on Classical KUCO. Well, let's grab another look at our weather forecast for today and into our Thursday. It's just going to be hot. We could probably just leave it there. We'll see sunny and hot conditions. Highs will be in the low 100s. Some of us might even get up into the mid 100s today, depending on what part of the state you are in. We'll see winds out of the south-southwest, 8 to 11 miles an hour. Things should stay clear tonight. Lows should hover around the 80-degree mark. And for our Thursday, we're going to see more of the same, mostly sunny and hot conditions. I should hover around the 100-degree mark. We'll see winds out of the south-southwest around 9 miles an hour.

Well, I'm really excited to share this next work with you. It comes to us from German composer and conductor from the late Romantic and early modern eras, and that is going to be Richard Strauss. His father, Franz, was a hornist and composer. He was responsible for Richard's initial music education. He would write his first composition at the age of 4. He was a child prodigy, and his compositional output would last for nearly 80 years. He is one of the final representatives of late-stage German Romanticism, and he is best known today for his operas and his tone poems. Today we'll be featuring festive music for the city of Vienna, written between the years 1942 and 1943. We're going to be featuring Onyx Brass, as well as members of Septura, and they're going to be under the direction of John Wilson here on Classical KUCO.

0: The music of German composer from the late Romantic and early modern eras, Richard Strauss. We heard festive music for the city of Vienna, written between the years 1942 and 1943. Performed for us today by Onyx Brass with members of Septura, and they were under the direction of John Wilson here on Classical KUCO. Always loved Strauss's brass writing, obviously with his father being a hornist, he really knew how to write for the horn, but I also appreciate his writing for the other brass instruments as well.
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0: Well, we've reached our final selection here in the 8 o'clock hour, and I'm really excited to share this one with you for a lot of reasons. We're featuring an instrument that doesn't get played on here terribly often, a composer that we feature somewhat frequently, but I'm a big fan of. So we'll start there. We're going to feature a work from Argentinian composer, arranger of the modern era, and that is going to be Astor Piazzolla. He would actually spend some of his early years in New York City, where he was exposed to both jazz and classical music. He was very much exposed to traditional Brazilian music, as well as the tango as a child. He would later spend time in Paris studying with Nadia Boulanger. He completely revolutionized the tango and would often perform many of his own works. We're going to be featuring an arrangement of arguably his most popular work. This is Verano Porteño, Summer from Four Seasons of Buenos Aires, written in 1969. We're going to be featuring an arrangement done today by saxophonist Marco Albagnetti. So this is the violin part is now actually for the saxophone, or shared with the saxophone, performed for us today by Marco Albagnetti. We'll also hear Cesar Carreta on violin and Alessandra Gelfini on piano. And they're being accompanied by the Italian Philharmonic Orchestra here on Classical KUCO.

I know we don't get to play the saxophone terribly often here on Classical KUCO, so for all my sax lovers and players out there, that one was for you. That was Verano Porteño, Summer from the Four Seasons of Buenos Aires, originally by Argentinian composer Astor Piazzolla. It was arranged for us today by Marco Albignetti. It featured the arranger on saxophone, along with Cesar Carretta on violin and Alessandra Gelfini on piano, and they were accompanied by the Italian Philharmonic Orchestra here on Classical KUCO. Well, what a fun way to close out the 8 o'clock hour, and very appropriate on this 100-plus degree day to play something from the summer from the Four Seasons of Buenos Aires. As we get into our third and final hour, we've got some more wonderful music that's been curated for you. We're going to hear a romance from Miracanto. We're going to hear a violin concerto from Gunning. We are going to hear an overture from Rossini. It's going to be a wonderful third and final hour. I look forward to sharing these works and a bit of information about them with you. And of course, we'll have all that coming your way after this brief break.

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2: It is 9 o'clock here at Classical KUCO. Well, good morning. It is always just so great to be back here with you. I am Paul Nesper, and I hope you are just having a wonderful start to this Wednesday morning. Certainly hope the week has been good to you as well. Obviously, the temperatures outside, I'm one of those. I don't mind hot weather, but, you know, after about a couple weeks of the hot weather just being relentless, I'm ready for a break. Looks like we're not going to get one, at least not in the short term. We're going to cool down a bit by the weekend, but we're still going to see temperatures in the upper 90s. We're going to see highs in the low 100s today. Some of us might even crack into the mid 100s. So if you do need to be outside, certainly be careful and stay hydrated and as cool as you can. Well, thank you for being here with me. We are in our final hour here. And in that final hour, we're going to hear a romance from Mercanti. And we'll hear a violin concerto from Gunning, but we'll kick things off here in the 9 o'clock hour with a work that I think many of us are familiar with. I know I am personally a big fan of this because there's a wonderful arrangement for tuba quartet of this. We're going to go to Italian composer many of us are familiar with. I know I am personally a big fan of this because there's a wonderful arrangement for tuba quartet of this. We're going to go to Italian composer and conductor from the early Romantic era, and that's going to be Giacchino.

peak of his popularity. We're going to feature the overture to his final opera, a French language opera in four acts from 1829, and that's going to be William Tell. It's being performed for us today by the Philharmonia Orchestra, and they are under the direction of Carlo Maria Giulini here on Classical KUCO.

0: The music of Italian composer from the early Romantic era, best known for his operas. Of course, that's Gioacchino Rossini. We heard the overture to his final opera written in 1828, the French language opera in four acts, William Tell. Performed for us today by Philharmonia Orchestra, and they are under the direction of Carlo Maria Giulini here on Classical KUCO. And I think if we search the depths of YouTube, there's actually an arrangement done for tuba quartet that you can find me on from my University of Oklahoma days.
1: For the second consecutive time in history, the University of Central Oklahoma secures its place on the prestigious World University Rankings list, standing tall among the best colleges in the world. Learn more at uco.edu.
0: Well, our penultimate work also celebrates our second birthday today, and that belongs to English composer born on this date in 1944, and that is going to be Christopher Gunning. Both of his parents were musicians. He would go on to study at the Guildhall School of Music and Drama, where he would study with Richard Rodney Bennett. He is known for both his classical as well as his TV and film scores. Today we're going to feature a work written about 15 years ago, written after hiking in Wales, and that's going to be his violin concerto. It's going to be performed for us today by English violinist Harriet McKenzie, along with the Royal Philharmonic Orchestra. They're going to be under the direction of the composer, Christopher Gunning, here on Classical KUCO.

Born on this date in 1944. That was the music of English composer Christopher Gunning. We heard his violin concerto, written in 2011 after taking a hike in Wales, performed for us today by English violinist Harriet McKenzie, along with the Royal Philharmonic Orchestra, and they were under the direction of the composer Christopher Gunning here on Classical KUCO. Well, let's grab a final look at our weather forecast for today and into our Thursday. Sunny and hot today, highs will be in the low 100s. We'll see winds out of the south-southwest, 8 to 11 miles an hour. Things should stay clear tonight and lows should hover around the 80-degree mark. And for our Thursday, we're going to see more of the same with sunny and hot conditions. Highs will hover around the 100-degree mark, and we'll see winds out of the south-southwest around 9 miles an hour.

Well, we've reached our final selection here of this Wednesday morning together, and it is just so happens to be the third birthday we are celebrating. It belongs to Finnish composer, keyboardist, and critic born on this date in 1868, and that is Oskar Merikanto. He was born in Helsinki. After his required military service, he goes on to study at the Leipzig Conservatory with Karl Reinecke. He was a prolific performer, giving concerts all across Finland, and a large output of compositions, particularly piano works and songs, with over 100 of those each. Today we'll be featuring his Romance, performed for us today by the Turku Philharmonic Orchestra, and they are under the direction of Jorma Panula here on Classical KUCO.

born on this date in 1868. That was the music of Finnish composer Oskar Merikanto. We heard his Romance today, performed for us by the Turku Philharmonic Orchestra, and they were led by Jorma Penula here on Classical KUCO. Well, that is how we close out this Wednesday morning together. Hope you have just an outstanding rest of this Wednesday. Certainly stay cool and hydrated out there. I will be back first thing tomorrow to get our Thursday started off just right. I am Paul Nesper here at Classical KUCO. Coming up at the top of the hour, Exploring Music.

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Hello there, and welcome to Exploring Music. It's Bill McLaughlin here. String quartets all week long, and we're specializing this week in quartets written by composers born in the 1850s and 60s. And we've been dealing with some, I guess you could say, less than household names so far, people like Zdeněk Fibich, who wrote some beautiful quartets. But today we're starting off with one of the great masterpieces from this period, the string quartet in G minor of Claude Debussy, which comes from the year 1893. Debussy wrote only one string quartet, and about 10 years later, Maurice Ravel also wrote one string quartet, which is actually rather like Debussy's in certain regards. And I got to thinking about that connection between Debussy and Ravel, and then I happened to think of a composer born a little bit earlier than our period, 1843, Edvard Grieg, the great Norwegian composer, who also wrote one string quartet in the same key as Debussy's quartet, G minor. Let me play a little bit of the opening of the Grieg string quartet. It's a great crunch as the cello jumps up an octave. That's strong, isn't it?

Grieg's first violin tune. And then watch this. Let's hear the quartet play. We'll just go about the first eight measures in. But you'll hear this tune that's rather like that of Edvard Grieg.

So that's the opening of Debussy's first movement of his quartet in G minor. Keep that tune in mind, because it's plain when we get to the second movement that Debussy kept it in mind. He moved it down an octave and gave it to the viola with a nice sort of twist. Isn't that great? Around it is nothing but pizzicato. And that's the part that Ravel is going to pick up on another 10 or 12 years later. Slow mode of Debussy's quartet is breathtaking. It's marked andantino. The finale is in two sections. The first is slow, marked tre motore, and then comes tre anime, and the finale is, in fact, very, very animated. Here's a marvelous recording of a very great piece from 1893, music of Claude Debussy, the string quartet in G minor, opus 10. In this performance, we're hearing the Emerson String Quartet.

Music of Claude Debussy from the year 1893, the string quartet in G minor, opus 10. We heard a complete performance with the Emerson Quartet. It's an interesting question, perhaps, why Debussy wrote only one quartet and why Ravel wrote only one quartet. I mean, there are Haydn and Mozart and Beethoven and Schubert, and those guys writing lots of quartets. And in fact, we will have some quartet composers in the future. Béla Bartók wrote 6 masterful quartets, and Shostakovich wrote 15. So it's not as if the era of string quartet composers passed with the 1850s, but it is as if certain composers kind of feel like I have to prove myself playing the big guy's game, the big guys being people like Beethoven and Mozart and Haydn. And so they give it a crack. And then maybe it doesn't suit them as well as tone poems or ballets or various other kinds of music. So they make only one quartet. But when it's a composer as great as Debussy, the result is spectacular, as we just heard. You're tuned in to Exploring Music, and we've been listening to string quartets this week. All music of composers born in the 1850s and 60s. Debussy was born 1862. Drop us a line and let us know how you like the show. You can write to us via our website. That's exploringmusic.org. So when I started this series years ago, it started with Haydn and Mozart and Beethoven, and then moved on to Schubert and Mendelssohn and Brahms and so forth. It was pretty easy for me to find my way because most of those composers kind of seemed to be part of a school. And for another point, they were largely German and Austrian composers. And then we get to the period, say around 1850, where we needed to go abroad, not just German composers and Austrian, but Russian composers and Czech composers, Tchaikovsky and Dvorak, for example. But even that seems pretty easy to track because those composers seem pretty clearly to be following in the footsteps of their predecessors. By the time you get to the composers born in the 1850s and 60s and 70s, it's not nearly as clear. One of the discoveries I made this week as I started doing the preparation for this show was just because composers are born in the 1850s and 60s, which is sort of an arbitrary date I chose, doesn't mean that they compose string quartets all at the same time. We did have quartets in the mid-1870s, for example, from Fibich, but our next composer was born 1867, didn't write her quartet until 1921. And we're going to hear a piece written by her even a little bit later, 1938. So think of that range. 1875 to the Second World War. Let's meet Amy Beach, who was born in New Hampshire, 1867. Old New Hampshire family. Remarkably talented young girl when she got her early lessons on the piano. So much so that her parents moved her to Boston in 1875. By the age of 16, Amy Beach was appearing as a soloist with a rather brand new Boston Symphony Orchestra. At the age of 18, she married a doctor who was 24 years older and adored her playing, but didn't want her to do it in public. He didn't think it was seemly. Dr. Beach allowed Amy to give 2 public concerts a year for charity. And she abided by him. I'm sure she was in love with him. And she continued to compose some wonderful music, but not until after his death in 1910 did she make her first tour of Europe. During those years, the 1890s and first years of the 20th century, she wrote a big symphony, the Gaelic Symphony, big piano concerto. But Amy Beach didn't make her first string quartet until 1921. And in that piece, it's very interesting, Amy Beach went back to some ideas she'd been holding in her notebook for almost 30 years. In the 1890s, when she was a young woman living in Boston, she ran into a crowd of musicians, scholars, composers, who were very interested in world music. They wanted folk music from all over, from Latin America, from Africa, from the Far East. And Amy Beach became particularly fascinated in the work of a German-born anthropologist named Franz Boas, who had spent a lot of time in the far north with the Alaskan Inuit people. Dr. Boas transcribed some of these Inuit songs that he heard, and Amy Beach loved them. In fact, she used one in this string quartet. You'll hear it in a big viola recitative, which comes just about 2 minutes in. Let's pick up the viola solo for a minute, will you, Bill?

That is very old music, contained in a string quartet composed by a woman from New Hampshire, writing in 1921. There are three other Inuit tunes in this single one-movement piece. Let's listen to this performance now from the Lark Quartet, the string quartet in one movement, Opus 89. Opus 89, check that out. This woman kept on writing music. Music from 1921 by Amy Beach.

The String Quartet in One Movement by the composer Amy Beach, her Opus 89, composed in 1921. Beautiful performance from the Lark Quartet. Well, Amy Beach only wrote one string quartet, but I'm reluctant to let her disappear from this week because we hear so little of her music, and she's such an interesting composer. So I did find a trio, Opus 150, for heaven's sakes. It's written in 1938. So what, 17 years after that string quartet movement we just heard. Members of the Lark Quartet, Diane Pascal, violin, and Astrid Sveen, join pianist Diane Polk. The finale, Allegro con Brio, music of Amy Beach from 1938.

What interesting music from the trio for violin, cello, and piano, Opus 150, music composed in 1938 by Amy Beach. And that last section did, in fact, use Beach's setting of an Inuit song called The Returning Hunter. I mentioned that Amy Beach had studied the works of Franz Boas, the German-born anthropologist who had spent a lot of time with the Inuit people in Alaska. By the 1930s, Franz Boas had become head of the anthropology department at Columbia University in New York City, and Amy Beach had made a home in New York. In fact, she installed herself as the official pianist at the St. Bartholomew's Episcopal Church. It's a very big church on Park Avenue between 50th and 51st Street. So I'm sure that Professor Boas must have heard that first performance of Amy Beach's trio, which quotes an Inuit song which he had transcribed so many years before. And that is all the time we have for string quartets and almost string quartets today. Let's see, in tomorrow's show, we'll have a quartet from Alexander Klotzinoff, composed in 1930, alongside a couple movements of a quartet of Edward Elgar, his quartet composed in 1918. And these boys were born back in the 1850s. They were 1 year apart. That's music on tomorrow. Klotzinoff and Elgar. Hope you can check it out. Beautiful composers, both, and writing string quartets. In the meantime, just stay tuned. There's more beautiful music coming up right now, so don't go anywhere unless you really gotta. And then come back.

0: 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Our production assistants are Ella Pinsloop, Eric Opland, Adela Skoronsky, and Weston Williams. Rebecca Neistat is the WFMT production and syndication manager. 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I'm Bill McLaughlin. 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
3: Hello, and welcome to Concert Hall Classics on Classical KUCO. I'm your host, Kirk Timmons, and thanks for joining me today. In this three-hour edition of Concert Hall Classics, I'm offering a program of historic recordings of Czech composers, including Dvořák's Symphony No. 1, conducted by Václav Neumann, Zdeněk Fibich's Symphony No. 3 with Jiří Bolohevek, and a rare performance of Smetana's Mavlost, conducted by Jaroslav Hrombok. Insightful performances in historic, rarely heard recordings. I hope you enjoy this program.

The Symphony No. 1 in C minor, subtitled The Bells of Zvolennica, was composed by Antonín Dvořák during February and March 1865. It's written in the early Romantic style, inspired by the works of Ludwig van Beethoven and Felix Mendelssohn. Dvořák submitted the score for a competition in Germany, but never saw it again, and always believed it was destroyed or irretrievably lost. He later included the work in a list of early compositions he claimed to have destroyed. It was rediscovered in 1882, but not brought to wider attention until 1920, and not performed until 1936, but in a very edited version. The Czech conductor Václav Neumann was the first to have recorded the cut version in 1955, and also went on to record the Dvořák Symphony Cycle twice, in the 1970s in analog stereo, and in the early 1990s in digital stereo. I'm offering his 1972 Superfine analog recording of Antonín Dvořák's Symphony No. 1 in C minor with the Czech Philharmonic Orchestra.

0: Recorded in 1972 by Supraphon Records, we've heard Antonín Dvořák's Symphony No. 1 in C minor, subtitled The Bells of Slonica, with the Czech Philharmonic Orchestra conducted by Václav Neumann. This is Concert Hall Classics. I'm Kurt Timmons, and a special thank you to all of the listeners who contribute to Classical KUCO. 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
1: I'm Kurt Timmons. You are listening to Concert Hall Classics. Zdeněk Fibich, who lived from 1850 to 1900, was a Czech composer and is far less known than either Antonín Dvořák or Bedřich Smetana. While Smetana and Dvořák gave themselves over entirely to the national cause, consciously writing Czech music with which the emerging nation so strongly identified, Fibich's position was more ambivalent. In his instrumental works, Fibich generally wrote in the vein of German romantics, first falling under the influence of Weber, Mendelssohn, and Schumann, and later Wagner. He wrote in most all classical genres, including three symphonies. We hear now his Symphony No. 3 in E minor, composed in 1898, performed by the Brno State Philharmonic Orchestra, conducted by Jiří Bělohlávek.

0: Recorded by Superfon Records in August 1981, and an example of early digital recording, we've heard Zdeněk Fibich's Symphony No. 3 in E minor, composed in 1898, performed by the Brno State Philharmonic Orchestra, conducted by Jiří Belohlavek. I'm Kurt Timmons, and coming up next on Concert Hall Classics, Bedřich Smetana's Mavlast in a rare recording. Please stay tuned.
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1: Welcome back to Concert Hall Classics. I'm Kurt Timmons. I'm concluding this program with Czech composer Bedřich Smetana's masterwork, the symphonic cycle Máv Lásť, the set of six symphonic poems composed between 1874 and 1879, combining the symphonic poem form pioneered by Franz Liszt with the ideals of nationalistic music of the late 19th century. Each poem depicts an aspect of Bohemia's countryside history or legends. I'm offering a rare recording made by Czech Radio on the 18th through the 29th of June, 1973, with the Prague Radio Symphony Orchestra conducted by Jaroslav Kronbok.

Recorded for Czech Radio on the 18th through the 29th of June, 1973, the Prague Radio Symphony Orchestra was conducted by Jaroslav Kromboch in a performance of Peter Smetana's masterwork, The Symphonic Cycle, Bavlast. I'm Kurt Timmons, and I enjoyed offering this program of three romantic Czech composers, Dvořák, Fibich, and Smetana, in historic recordings. More great music coming up in the next special edition of Concert Hall Classics. 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
1: Stardate, August 5th. NGC 6397 seems like a pretty ordinary globular star cluster. It's not especially big or bright, and nothing about its stars is going to strike anyone as odd. Yet it's been an important astronomical laboratory. Among other things, it's helped astronomers determine the age of the galaxy and the minimum weight of a star. NGC 6397 is in the constellation Eira, the Altar. It's below the tail of Scorpius, the Scorpion. That puts it so far south that it's visible only from the southernmost United States. Hubble Space Telescope has monitored the cluster for decades. It contains several hundred thousand stars packed into a ball only a few dozen light years across. The Milky Way contains about 150 of these clusters, which are the galaxy's oldest inhabitants. Over the decades, Hubble has monitored many of the cluster's stars. The observations helped astronomers lock down the minimum mass for an object to shine as a true star, about 8% the mass of the Sun. Another set of observations helped measure the cluster's distance, just 7,800 light years, one of the closest of all globulars. That number is important for determining the cluster's age, 13.4 billion years. That means that NGC 6397 and its home galaxy, the Milky Way, took shape when the universe was just 400 million years old. Today's program was made possible by Mercer Caverns in Calaveras County in California's historic gold country. More information at mercercaverns.net. I'm Billy Henry.
2: Good afternoon. It's 2:02 from Classical KUCO. We're Oklahoma's voice for the performing arts, and I'm Kent Anderson. I'll be here sharing music until 6 o'clock. Lots of good things this afternoon. Beethoven and Mendelssohn, Vivaldi, Debussy, and more. 2 o'clock means Brahms these days. Johannes Brahms' String Sextet No. 2 in G major. He wrote this in 1864 and 65. I thought it was interesting that this work had its world premiere in Boston and didn't premiere in Europe for 3 more years, and then in Zurich. Performance of Brahms' second sextet for strings with the Cyprus String Quartet. They're joined by second violist Barry Schiffman and second cellist Zuil Bailey here on Classical KUCO.

0: The second of two sextets for strings by Johannes Brahms, written in 1864-65. Performance was by the Cyprus String Quartet, joined by violist Barry Schiffman and cellist Zuil Bailey. Great music this afternoon. That's our 2 o'clock Brahms here on Classical KUCO for Wednesday. 2:43 now. Kent Anderson with you. 100 degrees in Oklahoma City.
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0: Today is the 65th birthday of one of the greatest versatile musicians in America. That's Mark O'Connor. He was born in Seattle on today's date in 1961, a bluegrass and folk fiddling prodigy, sharing the stage with big names by the time he was in his early teens. He's lived in San Diego, Nashville, New York City for extended periods of time, now based in Charlotte, North Carolina. One of Mark O'Connor's expansive works for violin with orchestra now. This dates from 2008. It's his sixth violin concerto. It's titled Old Brass. And that stems from a visit that the composer and violinist made to the plantation in South Carolina of the same name that had been designed by Frank Lloyd Wright. And this performance is by Mark O'Connor as violin soloist in his music with the Pro Arte Chamber Orchestra of Boston, and they're directed by Joel Smirnoff.

Mark O'Connor's Violin Concerto No. 6, Old Brass, from 2008. And we heard the composer as violin soloist and Joel Smirnoff conducting the Pro Arte Chamber Orchestra of Boston. It's 320 Classical KUCO, Edmond, Oklahoma City, from the University of Central Oklahoma. I'm Kent Anderson. Thanks for dropping by this afternoon. Oklahoma City weather tonight, mostly clear, low of 79. We do have a heat advisory in effect for this evening. And then tomorrow, a little bit of increasing cloudiness, but still hot with a high near 100. Currently 102 in Oklahoma City, 100 in Norman, and in Enid, it is 106 degrees. 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Beethoven for pretty much the rest of this hour. It's the Piano Concerto No. 3 in C minor. This dates from 1800, though it didn't have its premiere until 3 years after it was composed. And Beethoven dedicated it to his friend, student, and patron, Prince Louis Ferdinand of Prussia. Here's a performance by pianist Emmanuel Axe and Michael Tilson Thomas leading the San Francisco Symphony on Classical KUCO.

Michael Tilson Thomas conducting the San Francisco Symphony, pianist Emmanuel Ax. That's Beethoven's Concerto No. 3 for piano and orchestra on Classical KUCO. It's 3:57. I'm Kent Anderson. Just ahead at 4 is Composer's Datebook. In the next hour, a polka from the Strauss family, a Mendelssohn cello sonata, and the Three Elizabeths, a suite from England by Eric Coates. That and more between 4 and 5 here on Classical KUCO.

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0: A polka by Johann Strauss Jr. in Croffin's Woods. That was recorded New Year's Day 2021. That was the year that there was no audience for the Vienna Philharmonic's New Year's Day performance, of course, due to the pandemic. Fine recording of the concert, though, with Riccardo Muti conducting on Classical KUCO. It's 4:07. Good afternoon. Kent Anderson here. Thanks for dropping in this afternoon. Mendelssohn for cello and piano is up next. Oklahoma City traffic this afternoon's drive and accident already working on I-44 East. That's looks like that's at Southwest 15th. And traffic is slowing down. Stop and go back to Southwest 44th. On city streets, working Northwestern at Northwest 65th and Northwest 122nd at May. Traffic information comes from SigAlert.com.
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0: Felix Mendelssohn wrote his second sonata for cello and piano in 1842. He was 33 years old that year. The first movement he took from an unfinished piano sonata, the piano sonata that was completely lost. But we have that theme in the first movement of the cello sonata in D major. It's played here by two great friends, cellist Stephen Isserlos and pianist Stephen Huff, on Classical KUCO.

Cello Sonata No. 2 in D major by Mendelssohn, performed by cellist Stephen with a V, Isserlus, and pianist Stephen with a PH, Huff, on Classical KUCO. It is 4:27. I'm Kent Anderson. Thank you for being here this afternoon, and music of Eric Coates is up next.

0: Wrapping up the final movement of Mendelssohn's Cello Sonata Number 2. Classical KUCO, it's 4:34. Oklahoma City traffic for this afternoon's drive. An accident causing problems in southwest Oklahoma City on I-44 East at Southwest 15th. Traffic now stop and go all the way back to Airport Road. Also on city streets, Northwest 10th at Council Road, Northwestern at Northwest 65th, and Northwest 122nd at May. Traffic from SigAlert.com.
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Orchestral Suite by Eric Coates, The Three Elizabeths. And the three Elizabeths of the title were Elizabeth I, Elizabeth of Glamis, and the future Elizabeth II at that time. That was a performance by Frederick Fennell and the London Pops Orchestra on Classical KUCO. It's 4:56. Kent Anderson with you, and A Day to Remember coming at 5 o'clock. Music of Vivaldi and Debussy and a whole lot more coming between 5 and 6. I hope you'll stay around.

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1: A Day to Remember, August 5th, 1861. When the shooting began in April 1861, most observers believed the Civil War would be over in a matter of weeks. By that summer, it was apparent to everyone that it would go on for quite a while. Financing the war was a challenge. The U.S. government already carried a national debt of over $40 million, and capital needed to be raised quickly. President Lincoln and the Republican-led Congress felt there was no choice but to levy new taxes on the people of the North. Senator William Fessenden and Representative Thaddeus Stevens engineered the Revenue Act of 1861, and Lincoln signed it into law on August 5th. In addition to higher tariffs and a nationwide property tax, the new law imposed a 3% flat tax on individual incomes over $800 annually, roughly comparable to $18,000 in today's money. But at the time, only about 3% of the people in the North made over $800 per year, so there was very little that could be collected. Enforcement was another matter. Because the bill had been rushed through a special session, Congress neglected to create a mechanism for actually collecting the taxes. The law was a failure and did not generate a single cent for the government and the war effort. It was overhauled the next year with a lower tax threshold and the establishment of an agency to manage it, the precursor to today's Internal Revenue Service. The tax was repealed in 1872, and no federal income tax existed until the passage of the 16th Amendment in 1913. But the Revenue Act of 1861 was the first attempt at an income tax in U.S. history. A Day to Remember is a production of KUCO at the University of Central Oklahoma. 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For A Day to Remember, I'm Kent Anderson.

Overture to the opera Raymond by French composer Ambroise Thomas. He was born in the city of Metz. On today's date in 1811, both of his parents were music teachers. He studied at the Paris Conservatory beginning when he was 17 years old. Best known for opera, he wrote more than 30 of them in his lifetime. This

0: Ramon comes from 1851. The overture performed by Nemijärvi and the Estonian National Symphony Orchestra. It's 5:12. I'm Kent Anderson, Classical KUCO, Oklahoma's voice for the performing arts. Let's get an update on afternoon drive time traffic. The accident on I-44 East at Southwest 15th is still showing as working, but traffic is moving better now, slowing down a bit back to 29th, but traffic is flowing again. Now, we have a disabled vehicle on I-40 eastbound in Midwest City. This is at Southeast 29th. The left lane is blocked there. And on city streets, the only accident we're showing right now is Northwest 10th at Council Road. Traffic information from SigAlert.com.
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0: Bit of the Red Priest now, Antonio Vivaldi, a concerto for two violins, played by Nigel Kennedy and Daniel Stabrawa, and members of the Berlin Philharmonic. From Classical, KUCO.

0: Vivaldi and a concerto for two violins performed by Nigel Kennedy and Daniel Stabrawa, along with members of the Berlin Philharmonic on Classical KUCO. It's 5:27 now. Kent Anderson here with you this afternoon. Debussy up next, and an arrangement for two pianos of the dances Sacred and Profane. Oklahoma City area weather. There's a heat advisory in effect until 8 p.m. Then overnight, mostly clear, low of 79. Increasing clouds, but still hot tomorrow. High once again near 100. It's 102 currently in Oklahoma City, also in Edmond, and it's 100 in Purcell.
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0: Claude Debussy's original score of the Sacred and Profane Dances for harp and string orchestra, but he also made this arrangement for two pianos, and this came out a couple of months ago. It's by pianist Alain Mercer and Louis Lortie, and it's the complete music for two pianos or piano four hands by Debussy. Very nice collection, and they'll perform Debussy's own arrangement here of the Sacred and Profane Dances on Classical KUCO.

0: The Sacred and Profane Dances by Claude Debussy. Originally scored for harp and string orchestra, this was Debussy's own arrangement for two pianos. From this wonderful new recording of Debussy's complete music for piano duet by Alain Mercer and Louis Lortie on Classical KUCO. It's 5:39 now. Kent Anderson with you. One more look at afternoon drive time traffic. Everything is cleared except two accidents now. Northwest 10th at Council Road, and this one at Northwest 13th and Oklahoma Avenue. Our traffic information is from SigAlert.com.
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0: Now, 19th century German cellist and composer Georg Goltermann lived 1824 to 1898. His cello concerto in A minor. Cellist here is Jamal Aliyev and the ORF Vienna Radio Symphony Orchestra, led by Howard Griffiths.

Cello Concerto in A Minor by Georg Gulterman, a composer who's just recently, in the last 3 or 4 years, been enjoying a bit of a renaissance. He lived 1824 to 1898. And that fine performance by cellist Jamal Aliyev. Howard Griffiths, the conductor with the ORF Vienna Radio Symphony Orchestra. From Classical KUCO. I'm Kent Anderson. It's been my pleasure to share this music with you this afternoon. Hope you'll come back tomorrow at 2. I'll be back here then. Keep listening on into the evening. Up next is Exploring Music and our summer broadcast orchestra series from Europe coming up at 7 o'clock. And, of course, Kurt Timmons with Concert Hall Classics at 9. There's good music 24 hours a day here on Classical KUCO. I'll see you tomorrow.

0: Exploring Music is produced by Sydney Gillard at WFMT in Chicago and produced and engineered by Bill Sigmund at Digital Island Studios here in New York City. Our production assistants are Ella Pinsloop, Eric Opland, Adela Skoronsky, and Weston Williams. Rebecca Neistat is the WFMT production and syndication manager. 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I'm Bill McLaughlin. 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

Nestled in the majestic city of Lausanne, the Beaulieu Theatre is one of the iconic venues of Switzerland. Its modern acoustic architecture, with touches of Art Deco, makes it one of the most exceptional performance spaces in Europe. And it's the home of the Lausanne Chamber Orchestra. Today, they're led by their artistic director, Renaud Capuçon, in works by Mozart and Haydn. Hi, I'm Jan Weller. Later, Haydn's triumphant London Symphony, No. 104, and Gilmour Artist Award winner pianist Igor Levit will perform the Piano Concerto No. 21 by Mozart. Right now, one of the most recognizable overtures in all of opera, from Mozart's The Marriage of Figaro. Based on Pierre-Augustin Beaumarchais's controversial and humorous play about servants outsmarting the nobility, the overture is full of energetic highlights that reflect the humor, romance, and madcap adventure of the story. Leading the Lausanne Chamber Orchestra is Renaud Capuçon. From the Beaulieu Theatre, here is the overture to The Marriage of Figaro by Mozart.